0: 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Track's called Starless. June 13, Talking Stick Resort Amphitheater up in Phoenix with The Cult opening the show. 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
0: North Carolina State University researchers have a new recipe for turning breakfast trash into aerospace treasure. The team just announced that it successfully mixed powdered eggshells into lightweight magnesium to make stronger, harder metal. Researchers want to replace costly processed ingredients with discarded shells to make metal for cars, aircraft, and electronics that use less energy. A spinning press puts the shell's calcium to work, cutting out a processing step normally needed for mined ingredients. Team has not yet announced when the kitchen scraps might reach the assembly line. Well, that just sounds extremely exciting. And finally, three Georgia men are facing drug charges after police found more than 100 pills believed to be the medicine sold as Viagra during a search of Hog Mountain Food Mart. Police say the men possessed the pills without prescriptions. Firoz Ahmed Kabir and Fa Nazrul Islam were each charged with 107 counts of possessing dangerous drugs, while Anwarul Alam later received 106 counts in the same investigation. All three were taken to the county jail. Police also seized other items they believe were linked to illegal drug activity, and the investigation remains open. Well, talk about hardened criminals. There's your rundown. Traffic next.
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0: It is Tucson's Rock Station, Rock 102.1 KFMO. It's good. Razor hanging out till 7 o'clock. You want to hang out with Beef Vegan? He's out this Thursday, beginning at 6 p.m. Going to be at Old Tucson for Nightfall. Man, do I love Nightfall. 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

0: Tucson's rock station, Rock 102.1, Camp May, band is Ninth Key. Track's called Happy Feels Like. I'm the Razor. Before 7 o'clock, music from Kingdom Collapse, band we're doing the Low Dose show with. Motionless in White and Muse also up ahead. And a lot of shows announced lately. One of them, Greta Van Fleet, Into the Beginning World Tour. 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And tickets going on sale October 15 next week. 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And you can sign up for those right now. 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

0: Tucson's Rock Station, Rock 102.1 KFMA. That's it for me. The Razor is splitting the joint and back tomorrow. Hard Drive XL is up ahead. Greta Van Fleet and Bill Murray on the show tonight. Lou Brutus up next over most of these KFMA stations. See ya.
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20: 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Welcome aboard.

0: That song still inspires me to get a 31 tattoo. Dez rocks now on Hard Drive XL, where the honor group of the night is NFL referees who have a message for you, and it incorporates the letters F and U.
1: Hey, yo! 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

0: Welcome to this Tuesday edition of Hard Drive XL. Greta Van Fleet will join me again tonight as featured artist. They dropped their new album, Palace for the People, on Friday. We're also going to hear from my special guest, Bill Murray. Plus, we salute Van Halen, speaking to Wolfgang Van Halen from the Hard Drive Archive on this, the anniversary of the death of his father, Eddie Van Halen, in 2020. As a matter of fact, we'll be saluting Eddie with many of our features, including It Came From the Web, The Rant, and Poetry Corner, whilst Screen Time will continue to get you ready for Halloween, two classic black and white horror films from Betty Davis, who kicked it on this day in 1989.
1: Roses are red, violets are blue. 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
3: The stage went dark, the music stayed, a roar of sound that never fades. Six-string eruption beneath his hands, a sound that changed a thousand bands. 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That first wild chord, that reckless grin, the moment when the noise kicks in. October 6th took him from our sight, but never touched that sound or light. 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

0: Johnny Frank of Bill Murray joins me now as special guest. You work with tons of folks. What makes a person a great collaborator to create songs with?
1: I think if everyone in the room that you're working with has the focus of the best idea wins, then you'll be in a great spot, no matter what the talent level is. I think once ego starts to come in and someone starts to feel like, oh, it has to be my idea, that's really where I've seen things fall apart. But I mean, for the most part, everyone I collaborate with is very much on that wavelength as well. So as long as you don't come in with like, I gotta be the guy who gets the line or the hook or whatever. But some days you are that guy. And then other days you're the guy that gets the, maybe we should change the and to a the, you know, it's like, that's kind of the nature of it. But I really think if you can leave your ego at the door, you'll come up with something great for the most part.
0: What do you do on the days? And it can be you're there alone in the basement at home, or you're working with other folks. What do you do when it just ain't happening that day?
1: I usually just try to get a verse, pre-chorus, chorus, even if it sucks, just to be like, all right, I at least made something that day. And to be honest with you, most of the time it does suck. And I would say like I'm taking one out of every 20, 30 songs I'm writing and releasing it into the world. So, you know, most of the time I kind of view it as fishing. You know, sometimes you cast your lure in and get something, and most of the time you don't.

0: 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If you would like to check out more of my rock star interviews, you can do so via the Hard Drive Radio and Lou Brutus Social. Some of the latest include Greta Van Fleet, Miles Kennedy, and Beartooth. There is also a ton of concert media, videos, and photos I've shot from the pit, including the Power to the People Festival over the weekend. Shots of Foo Fighters, Serge Tankian, Geezer Butler, Taylor Momsen, and Jack Sabbath featuring Jack Black and Geezer Butler of Black Sabbath. Wait till you see the shots.
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The voluptuous horror of Bette Davis, featured in Screen Time in just a moment to get you set for Halloween. But first, Wage War on Hard Drive XL. They dropped their new Landfall album on Friday.

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2: Tonight marks the anniversary of the death of actress Betty Davis in 1989 at the age of 81. She was a glamour girl star of the golden age of Hollywood in the 30s and 40s. She wrapped her career in the early 1960s with some absolutely insane black and white horror films. They include 1962's Whatever Happened to Baby Jane. This movie is an absolute mind F. Now, it co-stars Joan Crawford. Betty Davis stars as her sister, a former childhood star, now tormenting her wheelchair-bound sister. She got a Best Actress nomination for this. The cast also features the great Victor Buono, who was featured as King Tut in the old Batman TV series. Opening on Halloween in 1962, Whatever Happened to Baby Jane. Watch this movie.
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0: Jake and Danny of Greta Van Fleet are back with me again tonight. The new album drops on Friday. When you guys are writing new music, is there any trepidation about being able to play a song live?
1: Sometimes.
2: Most every song, man.
1: the nice thing is, you know, we tend to write our songs live. And whether it's on stage or, you know, if we're out at a cabin sequestered with the intention of writing, we always set ourselves up in a live scenario so that we don't really have to ask all the time. Sometimes we'll add some overdubs and whatnot. But the core of the song always exists live at some point before it becomes a song.

0: Hard Drive XL music from Beartooth, along with Greta Van Fleet. Tear It Down from the new album Palace for the People, which drops on Friday. Thank you to Jake and Danny from the group for joining me every night. To check out more of my conversation with them, hit the Hard Drive Radio and Lou Brutus socials, Facebook, Twitter, and Instagram. I am already looking at their itinerary for their headlining tour next summer, and I thought, wow, I should go to the last show July 31st in their hometown of Grand Rapids, Michigan. But I was very sad to see it's going to be at the amphitheater there, not at the world famous Van Andel Arena, where I've never seen a show. I've also never attended a show at the Machine Shop in Flint, Michigan. I've got to make a pilgrimage to both of those.
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3: The Hard Drive Archive later tonight will have conversation as we remember Eddie Van Halen on the anniversary of his death on Hard Drive XL, where the honor group of the night is NFL referees. They have a message for you, and it uses the letters F and U.

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0: the XL. Something's crawled under his skin and it's time to get it out. Gross, dude. It's Lou's rant of the day.
1: As we mark the anniversary of Eddie Van Halen's death on this day in 2020, let's get one thing straight. Eddie never claimed to have invented his signature two-handed finger-tapping technique. It is a slur people use against Eddie Van Halen that he did claim to have invented it, and it needs to stop. For the most part, Eddie credited Jimmy Page of Led Zeppelin, who used a one-handed version live. Eddie acknowledged that's what gave him the idea to use the two-handed tapping method, but he also knew there were others like Harvey Mandel and especially Jimmy Webster, who had gone before, who eventually led us to players like Eddie, Steve Vai, and Joe Satriani. Now that we are clear on that, let us next discuss shutting up about Lars Ulrich's snare drum. Hard drive XL.
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0: Hailstorm on Hard Drive XL. Lizzie Hale will be celebrating her birthday this Saturday. We will mark the occasion Friday night by having Lizzie join me via the Hard Drive Archive. I'm Lou Brutus. Halloween is getting closer. Of course, all of our screen time picks through October get you geared up for Halloween, but there are some good things in the theater that are worthwhile if you are going to be out and about. Two that are out already include the reboot of Resident Evil and Verity, which has both Dakota Johnson and Anne Hathaway. Two things are opening up this week that are going to be must-sees. One is the Jessica Chastain horror film Other Mommy. There is also a movie that looks phenomenal. It's going to be in very limited release, though. Vampire Carnival with Jason Isaacs. That's the one I want to see the most.
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If your deepest, darkest desire is an evening of Maximum Maynard, look no further than next year's tour with A Perfect Circle and Pucifer, which is also going to have The Cult. 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

0: born this day in 1948, passed in 2018. He made really strange, really awesome music. And happy birthday to actress Elizabeth Shue from Karate Kid and Back to the Future 2 and 3. She is 63. Finally, on this date, actress Betty Davis, who we are saluting tonight in Screen Time, died in 1989. 2022, the death of the comedian, really nice lady, Judy Tenuta. Ginger Baker, one of rock's great drummers, died on this date in 2019. And of course, Eddie Van Halen died on this day in 2020.
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11: Measles, a highly contagious virus, is making a comeback. The Centers for Disease Control and Prevention reported 102 cases of the measles in 14 states in January. Vaccination is an important tool in preventing the spread of measles. CDC research shows that one dose of the measles vaccine is about 93% effective at preventing measles if someone is exposed to the virus, and two doses are about 97% effective. Vaccination is recommended for children, but is also recommended for adults who do not have evidence of immunity to the measles. Vaccination is the key.
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0: Screen Time continues our salute to the voluptuous Halloween horror of Bette Davis in just a moment. To get us there, the band that recently wrapped the Dead 7 tour with Seven Dust, Theory of a Dead Man on Hard Drive XL.
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2: Bette Davis died on this day in 1989. In the golden age of Hollywood in the 30s and 40s, she was an absolute superstar glamour girl. She wrapped her career in the 1960s with some insane black and white horror films. The first one tonight was Whatever Happened to Baby Jane. The other one from 1962 is Hush, Hush, Sweet Charlotte. Bette stars with Olivia de Havilland and the great Joseph Cotten. You also get Agnes Moorehead. This film is about murder, blackmail, revenge, and perhaps the supernatural. It also features the very last screen appearance of the great Mary Astor from The Maltese Falcon. From 1962, another absolutely bonkers film, Hush, Hush, Sweet Charlotte.
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0: Deftones doing it Tuesday style on Hard Drive XL, where the Hard Drive Archive next hour is going to feature a very special conversation as we remember Eddie Van Halen on the anniversary of his death in 2020. 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They include Beartooth, Greta Van Fleet, and Miles Kennedy. 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

Well, Machine from Architects is our current Screamer of the Week. This is a former screamer. It's Ninth Key, Happy Feels Like on Hard Drive XL. 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
3: The Hard Drive Archive in just a moment will remember Eddie Van Halen on the anniversary of his death on Hard Drive XL, where the honor group of the night is NFL referees who have a message for you, and it incorporates the letters F and U.

0: Here now from the Hard Drive Archive, a conversation I had with Wolfgang Van Halen, where I asked about creating the song Distance for his dad, Eddie Van Halen, who passed on this day in 2020.
1: I think when it comes to music or any other form of art, at least for the creator of it, if it's well-intentioned, it's a very therapeutic experience. And that's what my music was for me, you know, throughout any negative times I'd been through. Like I put everything, all of myself into this music that I'll be releasing over the next year. And Distance was one of those. My father had struggled a lot health-wise over the years. It'd be up and it'd be down, and it was a tough thing to deal with. And that song was just kind of an expression of where I was in the moment, and imagining what, whenever the awful thing does happen, what I would feel like without him in my life. And it turns out I hit the nail on the head pretty much, because when I listened to the song after everything happened, it hit me in a completely different way. And I was like, and that song wasn't done yet. So it was like, I think I need to finish this and put it out for him as a tribute, and have, you know, the proceeds go to his favorite charity, and it can just be like this last little gift for him. I saw a comment somewhere where it's like, it's almost poetic in a way, where when I was born, he dedicated 316 to me. And when he left us, I dedicated Distance to him.

0: Hard Drive XL doing it Tuesday style with AC/DC. Mammoth before that with Distance. Great, although sad, hearing from Wolfgang Van Halen tonight via the Hard Drive Archive about creating the song Distance for his dad, who passed on this day in 2020. I'll tell you something. Eddie Van Halen was one of the nicest guys you could ever want to meet. A phenomenal player. I don't even bring that up because it's almost besides the point. You can't use enough superlatives for Eddie Van Halen. Plus, he was fun to watch because for as crazy as the Van Halen gigs used to be, nobody was having more fun in that place than Eddie himself. It was infectious, and we miss him.
1: Roses are red, violets are blue. 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
1: 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I mean, creepy, but me too. 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

Stevie knows that nobody's gonna bring me down. 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

It's always weird to me when I remember how huge of a wrestling star Chris Jericho is, because I've only known him through the rock and roll stuff, and he's an awesome performer on both platforms. 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

0: Breaking Benjamin on Hard Drive XL, who continue on the road with Chevelle and Starset tomorrow in Albuquerque, New Mexico. Next time I get back to that city, I am absolutely going to do the touristy thing and take one of those Breaking Bad tours and get pictures of all of the locations, including that neon hot dog sign. And you know, maybe I'll look for a bag of the blue. No, that stuff's very bad for you. Anyway, looking ahead to tomorrow night, Greta Van Fleet will be back as featured artist. My special guest will be In This Moment, and we'll hear from Rise Against via the Hard Drive Archive. Until then, hit up the Hard Drive Radio socials for rock star interviews and concert media, including all of my shots from the Power to the People Festival over the weekend. I'm Lou Brutus, leaving you with the words of writer Dr. Hunter S. Thompson. 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
1: Hey, party people, it's Razor. 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

0: 102.1 presents A Low Dose Show. Kingdom Collapse, live at The Rock. I'm a survivor. Thursday, October 22nd, with Moon Fever. More to be announced. And this really is a Lodo show. 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

0: 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Good morning, Rico.
1: Good morning.
0: Good morning, Tucson. Thank you guys for tuning into the show. I am officially a social media influencer. Oh, yes. I don't know if you saw my post yesterday, but at the ripe old age of whatever the age I am, I figured out how to take decent pictures. And I decided to take some pictures of my lunch, post it on the gram, and bam! Look at that. Influencer.
1: So you're a food influencer now.
0: In a way, right?
1: Nice.
0: But look, you know, because I've been noticing a weird kind of phenomena of sorts, talking to different friends who are in business, you know, and these quote-unquote social media influencers, really taking them and raking them over the coals. Like, making money off this stuff, right? Like, I've been seeing people who are quasi, like, you know, they quote-unquote social media influencers charging money, and I look and, like, you only have 2,000 followers. You have one viral post, and it's just because you're a hot chick holding a tostada. I'm not impressed. You know what I mean? With when it comes to social media influencing, which we're seeing more and more, like, time and time again, and we're seeing it on a local level like we've never seen before, you know, there's only two that I give a full pass to. First and foremost, Tucson Foodie, when it comes to food influencing, because A, I know that they're doing a lot of their posts and content and stuff pro bono, right? They're literally with the mission statement to support these businesses, right? And then sure, they put together events and that's how they make some money. But when it comes to their post and the regular post, they shared my post, right? And they got nothing out of it, with the exception of, hey, we're spotlighting a great local restaurant on Taco Tuesday, National Taco Day, which was Rolly's. Shout out Rolly's. And then the other one that I give a full pass to is Food Crazy Brad. Food Crazy Brad.
1: I love that guy.
0: Yeah. You know what? At first, when he first came out, I was like, what the hell is this? And and then he wore me down. And I do appreciate Food Crazy Brad. And in fact, we'll probably have him on the show soon enough. He's a former firefighter, just passionate about it. And it's just his little hustle. And so
1: he seems like a real one.
0: Yeah, yeah, exactly. You know? So Food Crazy Brad gets a pass. Those are the only two. And with everything, like, you know, tomorrow we're going to have, like, David Slutz, the owner of La Rosa and Sisters, in studio. And Sisters just, you know, unveiled a brand new, like, espresso, like, frozen yogurt drink.
1: Oh, yeah, I saw that.
0: Yeah, yeah, like, espresso martini, frozen yogurt drink. It looks delicious, right? But the way that they market this, they don't go through the OG social media influencers, which is radio, right? They hire a bunch of, like, you know, eights. Who have an Instagram page and, you know, maybe pay them. I don't know the full extent of this. Definitely probably offer them a free espresso martini drink, which I want one of those.
1: Yeah, I was going to say, you can pay me an espresso martini.
0: Yeah, I'm trying. The reason why I was like, you know what? After having a couple conversations yesterday, I was like, you know, I'm going to show these beaches that I could do it as well. And I could even do it better. And then I make a post and 20,000 views and a bunch of likes later, boom, babooski. You know, and the reality is, I was thinking to myself, social media influencer, okay, yeah, I could be that. First, I'm social, right? Second, I'm in media. And third, I'm always under the influence. So as a social media influencer, nice. I don't think anybody else gets a gold star more so than your boy, Beef Vegan. So
1: you hit the trifecta.
0: Absolutely. And so, you know, like, as this continues to happen and I'm looking at it, am I jealous? No, not necessarily. I think I see it as low effort and high reward. And I'm like, nah, that's not how we're going to do this, guys. If you want,
1: I'll show you how it's done. You got to smile next to a taco.
0: Well, you know what? You got to show me a little bit of creativity. Show me a little bit of passion. Show me what you're into, right? Yeah. Not, you know, you're immediately selling out before you even made it to the point of being a sellout.
1: But yeah, aren't you a fan of the fake it till you make it mentality?
0: Yeah, fake it till you make it when you're doing something that you're passionate about. You know, don't fake it till you make it and fake the what you like just for the clicks.
1: When you're allergic to shellfish and you're going to a shrimp spot.
0: Yeah, right. And so,
1: can't fake that.
0: There's just too many of them. It's too many and I'm over it. And so guess what? Now you just woke up the lion. I'm out of its cage, out of the cage, and I'll be social media influencing more. We already have an A+ social media game when it comes to clips and everything.
1: What's your new food handle?
0: No new. I don't need a new food handle. Are you kidding me? I am beef vegan, right?
2: There you go.
0: I cover all bases. I could literally go full time food influencer if I wanted to. Ooh. I could literally get all the clicks and views that these chicks, these 20-year-old chicks, are getting, and it's not impressive, you know. And I always said, if it has to do with food or asses, you're going to get views on social media. If you combine the two, you're going to be a megastar.
1: Gold.
0: Yeah. And, you know, when it comes to me, if you're thinking, okay, well, Beef, I like your passion. I understand what you're saying. But let's be real. You don't have the aesthetics to pull off the social media thing because we like to look at hot chicks. Well, guess what? I have a roster of hot chicks at my disposal. I could call up any single one of them and be like, hey, let's social media influence today. You want to play with me? Like I got hotter chicks that you're not seeing on the gram because they actually have jobs and lives, you know? But I could pull them in to the cesspool that I'm at.
1: Don't mess with me.
0: Yeah, just to be the alpha social media influencer in all the old playbook. That's a fact. That's what's going to happen.
1: Shots fired.
0: Yeah, and I didn't start this war. I just, you know, I've been hit. I see it. And now it's time to fight back. So follow me on Instagram, at BeefVegan, and you're going to see tons of delicious content, whether it's my smile or it's my tacos.
2: Ooh.
0: Yeah. Speaking of which, here's a funny story. Yesterday was National Taco Day, so we were asking our streamers, what are your favorite taco spots? And I was like, Mari, write these down. I know. And it's real quick. So Jason's got to mention, Takeria Azeta got to mention, Say's Tacos got to mention, and then Dave, as a joke, put in a place, and Mari wrote it down, Vertical Tacos. And she's
1: damn.
0: Like, where's that? That where's sounds that? Good. I'm like, it's delicious, Mari. If you go, make sure you film it. All right.
1: Careful with the sriracha.
0: Yeah. So that's just a little side funny note. Look, today's one of those shows that not only do we have tons of giveaway, but we have tons of great stuff to talk about. Lots of content today, so it's going to be a good show. And, of course, back to the giveaways. Not only are we going to continue to give you passes for Nightmare on Congress, you know that's happening. We'll give you tickets to the hilarious comedian Hannibal Buress. And on top of that, and what I know you want most of all, is those tickets for Slipknot. I'll be giving those away this morning at 8:10 a.m. So just keep it right here. A lot of fun in store. It's Rock 102.1 KFMA. Be back with your morning moron after music from Chevelle. Speed Vegan Presents. But you know the name of the show. Social Media Influencer OG.

0: There you go, Chevelle. Kicking ass, taking names on tour in support of somebody. I was just seeing their show. Anyways, it is now 6:13 and time for your morning one. Let's do this. Rico, I don't know if you recall this, but I used to be a couch surfer. So, like, after I got fired DJing at this bar last call, I decided I need, like, a mental reset, and I wanted to reset my priorities. So I moved back up to Flagstaff, and I bounced around from couch to couch, living at different friends' houses throughout the entire summer while getting my band back together and recording an album. And I did this. You know, it was a good goal. It was a good, you know, summer. And I had a blast, even though I was technically homeless. But I was couch surfing, so I always had a couch to sleep on. I didn't realize I was doing couch surfing wrong, though. Today's morning morons is two guys who took couch surfing to a whole nother level. They were in North Carolina, Charlotte, to be precise. And they were just rolling down the street on a couch. Oh, yeah. And the couch was not street legal, of course. Now, initially, you're thinking, okay, I've seen YouTube videos like this. What'd they do? They turn this into like a go-kart and they have like a love seat. No. Uh-huh. That would take maximum effort and a little bit of intelligence and maybe engineering skills. Now, these kids, they got two of these e-scooters and then just put the couch on top of it.
1: There you go.
0: Let's double it up. You say there, go. Here's the picture so innovation. You can see it. All right, so.
1: Now, like the what if this could have, like, oh my God, this is working.
0: Yeah, I will give credit where credit is due. With this love scene, and as they're making their way down the street, this is a collaborative effort. You need teamwork when you are driving this couch down the road because each of the scooters, you know, steer independently.
1: Right.
0: So you have to be on the same page with the guy sitting next to you. And so they were just cruising on down, just showing all the ladies that they know how to couch surf. Unfortunately, though, 100% illegal. Now, in the caption posted by police, they said they appreciated the creativity, but, and they followed up with, ask yourself, should this be on the road with actual cars? Will the sheer shock of seeing this on the road cause other drivers to lose focus and drive unsafely? Ask yourself that.
1: And can you get a DUI on it?
0: Yeah.
1: Were they hammered?
0: And if they went on to say, if the answer feels even slightly like yes, maybe rethink the ride. Now, sadly, there's no video that I could show you, but it sounds like the men could have been cited, but it's unclear. Right? And shockingly, there's no indication that alcohol was involved. So it could have just been sober bros coming up with a great idea. Maybe they are engineering majors, and maybe this is just showing a little bit of the skills and talent that they may possess. And hopefully they put that to a positive use in the future. But still, not the right way to couch surf in college. I did the right way, right? That's sleeping on people's couches, being that dude. You took a couch, put them on a couple e-scooters, and I went down Main Street. We're not the same, right? Mm-hmm. And for getting caught, I got to say, these two guys from Charlotte, North Carolina, are today's morning moron.
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0: This is not a morning moron, but earlier this week I came across a story of a man who came across $120,000 right outside of an ATM, and he returned every single dollar to the police.
1: Whoa.
0: Yeah.
1: Not a morning moron?
0: Not a morning moron, but still an idiot. I mean, at least take $1,000 off the top, bro. Come on. That let me think this question. What's something the cops could confiscate from you that you'd be too embarrassed to even to ever ask for back, right? God. All right, so I'm going to go through some lists here, okay? Uh-huh. So, bong, would you ask for it back?
1: Yeah, a bong's fine.
0: Okay, weird porn DVD collection.
1: Nope, they can have it.
0: Okay, sex toy.
1: They can have it.
0: Okay, notebook full of terrible poetry.
1: I want that back.
0: Life-size anime pillow.
1: I want that back.
0: Okay, 37 cans of Spam.
1: They can keep.
0: Okay, your homemade mixtape.
1: I want that back.
0: Okay.
1: I need that.
0: 200 printed pictures of your ex.
1: They can definitely keep that and burn it.
0: Okay. Furry costume.
1: They can keep it.
0: Okay. A mannequin you refuse to explain.
1: I need that back.
0: Why do you need that back?
1: I don't want to explain it.
0: Yeah, come on. Why do you need that back?
1: I don't want to explain it.

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1: All right, Rico, I want to play a game. It's called Would You Go Back For It? So say you accidentally leave something somewhere embarrassing. Are you turning around and accepting that, or accepting that it's gone forever?
2: Ooh.
1: Okay. At your ex's house, your favorite hoodie. Going back?
2: Oh, I'm going back.
1: You're going back for that.
2: Mm-hmm.
1: What's the favorite hoodie?
2: My Nirvana one.
1: Okay. All right. What about at the hotel room, your expensive headphones?
2: Oh, definitely worth going back for.
1: Okay.
2: Those are pricey.
1: All right. At a one-night stand's house, your underwear.
2: They can have it.
1: Okay. All right. Public bathroom, your phone.
2: Definitely.
1: Okay. Strip club, your debit card.
2: I'm going to cancel that in the morning.
1: Okay. Police station, your bong?
2: Yeah, I'll go back for the bong.
1: Okay. Airport security, a $12 bottle of shampoo.
2: They can have it.
1: All right. First date's house, your prescription glasses.
2: Definitely want that. I'm blind.
1: Okay. Now we're forced into a second date. Your boss's house. Your phone containing text about how much you hate your boss.
2: Oh, God. How's he going to get into it? But I'm going back either way. I'll have an excuse.
1: Your boss is a hacker.
2: Oh, man.
1: And has a realistic mask of your face.
2: Why are there nudes of my wife?

0: Dude, did you see the allegations against Andrew Tate?
1: I did not.
0: All right, there's two types of thoughts on the internet. There's one that, believe the allegations against Andrew Tate, or believe that Andrew Tate pissed off enough people that they are throwing the entire book at him to make sure he never sees daylight again. If any of these allegations are even remotely true, the dude is toast.
2: Oh, God.
0: Yeah, in fact, actually, you got to be careful even how you word just reading off the, allegations and charges against Andrew Tate. I will actually play this audio of a TMZ reporter giving a rundown and censoring it appropriately. Listen to this.
3: According to newly filed court docs obtained by TMZ, Andrew Tate allegedly had some seriously disturbing pornography on his devices, including pornography depicting sexual acts with a horse and an eel. The allegations are laid out in a massive filing connected to the UK's effort to extradite Tate from the United States, and it gets pretty dark. British authorities allege that Tate possessed explicit images depicting people having with live animals, specifically a horse and an eel, along with other extreme pornography that depicted acts likely to cause serious genital injury. The docs also accused Tate of making and possessing scores of indecent videos and images of a minor. In one alleged video, authorities say Tate was on the bed with a girl who's believed to be 17, who was wearing lingerie and kissing his neck while another adult woman joined them. Prosecutors claim that messages show Tate knew she was underage, including one where he allegedly told her there could be legal problems because of her age. The full case against Tate includes allegations of assault, human trafficking, controlling prostitution for gain, and possession of extreme pornography. The UK formally asked the United States to extradite him in September.
0: Yep, so this is how they're going to get him extradited. Now, initially, when I first started reading through everything, I'm like, this dude's a horse lover, right? But that wasn't the case. Instead, he was having women get it on with the horse and the eel.
1: Oh, yeah. The thing that stood out to me, unfortunately, was the eel.
0: Yeah, yeah. Neither of it. It doesn't make it better. Doesn't make it better. Whether he was loving the horse or he was having someone else love the horse while filming it. Disgusting. And again, if these allegations are true, heinous, and it's going to just get him back in prison where he already was, and as far as extraditing, it's interesting because Andrew Tate has gone on record saying how close he is with the current administration. The president has been known to, show favor to those who are in his orbit. But this is one that I don't even think he could touch with a 10-foot pole.
1: Well, on the plus side with these new allegations, he's still eligible to work for the FBI.
0: That's
1: so
0: true.
1: That's nice.
0: And is that the reason why this was even part of the discussion? When you think of big picture, because you're like, what, bestiality? What? Who's doing that?
1: And who's bringing this up?
0: And then, actually, the elite have been on that tip for a long time.
1: Right.
0: What? This is part of the cabal? What is going on
1: They're especially eligible if they have anything to do with eels.
0: Yeah,
1: dude. Why would you say that?
0: Right. That's insane.
1: Weird.
0: Very strange
1: timing.
0: Yeah, they say Tate allegedly appeared in one video showing the 17-year-old there, and it did have communications with that. And then just the extreme pornography, which we got to call it, I guess, for the algorithm. Prosecutors allege that he possessed 168 indecent images or videos involving just that one girl who could have been underage, including 66 classified as Category A, UK's most serious classification. And so, with the Tate brothers in prison being arrested here, now it's up to the U.S. to extradite him to the U.K. They have not done that yet. Whether or not they will do that, time will tell. But with the UK publicly stating the reasons why and throwing out the laundry list of charges and allegations against him, it's going to be almost impossible for this government not to bend at the knee and be like, you're right, you can have him, right? But if they don't extradite him and they keep him here, that's going to lead to a whole nother discussion and debate. Like, whoa. I mean, these are very serious. I mean, the horses are involved. People love horses. Not as much as Andrew Tate loves horses, apparently, but people love horses and want to protect them. So, yeah, it's been crazy. That was trending all day yesterday, and just the latest bizarre development in Andrew Tate. So, just getting you updated on that. Let's hit a hard reset and never talk about this again and be back more right after these words. 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
23: 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Cut my-

0: So there are two things that really made me feel like a full-fledged adult recently.
1: Okay, what are those things?
0: I clean my sheets. I wash them.
1: Yeah.
0: Which is very rare.
1: I know. I do that once a week now because I was trained for my last relationship.
0: Wow. Once a week.
1: Yeah, once a week.
0: That's impressive.
1: Yeah, thank you.
0: And then I cleaned out the fridge of old expired foods.
1: Yeah.
0: Got the rotting lemon in the back, the yogurt from last year.
1: Yeah.
0: I was like, who am I now?
1: Oh, I mean, you're a better man than I because I'm still collecting in my fridge. But, you know, baby steps. At least I clean the sheets.
0: Yeah.

0: Rockland 2.1 KFMA. Welcome back to Beef Vegan Presents. We're going to get into some headlines here, and it's brought to you by Old Tucson's Nightfall. All right, Arizona's premier Western haunt this Thursday through Sunday night. Every Thursday through Sunday night in October. You can get tickets and more info at oldtucson.com, and we'll be out there broadcasting live this Thursday from 6 to 8 p.m. So if you come out Thursday, hang with the crew, and let's get scared together. Yeah. All right, Rico, what's catching your attention in headlines today?
1: You know what the secret to happiness is?
0: What's that?
1: Cats.
0: Shut up. What do you mean?
1: It says the headline, countries with more felines are happier, study finds.
0: Now, were they referring to actual cats or were they talking about ladies? Because I'll tell you this, when I worked in the nightclub industry, if the ratio was off and it was more dudes than women, I knew that a fight was going to break out, right? But if the ratio is like 50-50 or 60-40 with more women than men, we were going to have a good night. So that makes for like a happier atmosphere. But they say actual cats.
1: That's a good correlation, though.
0: Yeah.
1: You should be a scientist.
0: I am a scientist.
1: Yeah, it says scientists have uncovered an unlikely key to happiness. More cats. I'm like, I wonder who wrote this already. I can already picture it in my head.
0: As a cat lady. I mean, if you see a woman that has 10 cats, does she seem happy to you?
1: No. Inside, well, maybe.
0: We'll see, though, but the study does say that.
1: In a new study, researchers investigated the relationship between wealth, cat numbers, and the prevalence of Toxoplasma gondii. I've heard of this before. Have you heard of this?
0: Oh, yeah. Toxoplasma?
1: Yeah, you know. A common parasite carried by felines. The analysis published in the journal PLOS One revealed that countries with more cats per person had higher levels of happiness. And one explanation could be that cats provide companionship and emotional support, making people happier overall. I'm like, as a dog guy, I'm sitting here like, excuse me, like at least my dog pays attention to me.
0: You read my mind. Because I'm like, what about dogs? Now all of a sudden we're just going to look down on dogs? No, they're the ones that are always happy to see you. If anything, cats almost resent you being around.
1: Right.
0: Yeah, except when it's time to feed them. So... But right, that's what that study says. What else is catching your attention in headlines?
1: Whiskey to be aged in space for the first time in university satellite project.
0: Really?
1: Yeah.
0: Okay. So, how long is it going to be aged in space?
1: It says in 2028 it's going to begin. It says whiskey will be distilled in space for the first time as part of an experiment, which will also measure how the spirit ages in the harsh environment beyond Earth's atmosphere. So
0: it's great. So they're
1: a
0: like
1: little science experiment for drunks like me. Yeah.
0: You're like, hey, you like whiskey? You like your whiskey with tannins? I like mine to be, you know, flavored with the barrel, the wood. Like whiskey del Bach, it has that mesquite flavor, so mesquite wood brings the flavor out of the whiskey. In this case, you know, this whiskey is flavored with radiation and might kill you upon just sipping it, right? It's space. It seems dangerous, does it not?
1: A little bit, but hey, it's a risk we're willing to take, man.
0: Okay. Well, you let me know
1: how
0: it is.
1: It's like engineers in Scotland and Japan are planning it, so it's like, hell yeah, they know what's up.
0: I guess, yeah. I mean, we got so much junk out there in space, so might as well add whiskey to the list. What else is sketchy?
1: Speaking of which, yeah, a church's answer to the loneliness epidemic, turning a chapel into a tap house.
0: How is this a speaking of which?
1: A tap house as in booze?
0: Oh, okay.
1: I was like, wait, what's a tap house? What else could it be?
0: No, I know. Okay, so that's interesting. So the loneliness epidemic is growing,

0: Sounds like the Catholic Church to me.
1: Hell yeah, brother.
0: All right, and there you go, your headlines. We'll hit the reset. We come back, we're going to give you an opportunity to win tickets for Hannibal Buress, and we're going to do your F My Life. So stick around. It's Rock 102.1 KFMA.
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0: Tyler Butler with 13 News. It's almost time to cast your ballots. Early voting begins today for the November elections. Pima County will have more than a dozen early voting sites, including the county recorder's office downtown. If you've requested an early ballot, those are expected to arrive in the mail today. The county recorder recommends you mail back your ballot by October 27th. In your weather today, we're above normal temperatures throughout the rest of this week. 95 today and tomorrow. Friday, it drops to 94. Over the weekend and into the beginning of next week, we're expecting rain as remnants of Hurricane Rachel come inland. 20% chance of rain Saturday, high of 91, and a 30% chance with a high of 85. I'm Tyler Butler with 13 News.
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5: With Halloween spoopy season right now, if you had to tell the youngins what Halloween movie they need to see, which one would you choose?
6: Ooh. That's an excellent question. Youngins? How youngin are we? Are you talking about something
5: like
6: to scare
5: like
6: them?
5: Zoomers and things like that. Things that, you know, there's a lot of new horror movies out. Like, okay, give them a classic. One that you grew up with.
6: You know what? I'll tell you one that you wouldn't expect.
5: Yeah?
6: Scream.
5: Okay.
6: Yeah, Scream was scary. It was funny. It was cheeky. And it's so 90s that it's a time capsule, but it still looks clean.
5: Oh,
6: so
5: yeah.
6: It's not that grainy 80s look of like Nightmare on Elm Street or, you know, the early Friday the 13th films. So, yeah, Scream.
5: Hell yeah.
6: Self-aware, what would you suggest? Meta.
5: I would go with Ernest Scared Stupid.
6: That's a good one, too.
5: People are like, who the hell is Ernest? These kids, I'm like, yo, you don't know who Ernest is? You're about to find out.
6: Yeah, you would make a better babysitter than me, that's for sure.

0: You know, speaking of horror films, did you know that they're making a Friday the 13th prequel?
1: A prequel.
0: Yes. Yeah. And it's going to premiere on Peacock on October 15th. So in just a week. And it's called Crystal Lake. And they reportedly used at least 50 gallons of blood making this film. So they didn't go CGI blood. They went old school red Kool-Aid.
1: Oh, hell yeah.
0: They say this prequel is 8 episodes set in the 1970s, and it follows Jason's drowning and his mother's transformation into the original killer. It's not a movie. Geez. It's a whole series.
1: They're going to make him into a wuss, man. They're going to make him into like a sympathetic young guy writing poetry. And
0: yeah, and they're going to, you know, focus on the original killer of Friday the 13th. Everyone forgets it's the mom.
1: Oh, yeah.
0: Yeah, so we'll see. Crystal Lake premieres on Peacock October 15th.

0: Have you seen the drama in the comedy world with the Raw Dog Radio Sirius and Sebastian
1: Maniscalco?
0: Yes.
1: Yeah, so, a little unavoidable, huh?
0: Yeah. So you've probably seen this from some of your favorite comedians from Facing Forward videos. Dan Soder was one of them that initially caught my attention and he got me privy to seeing what's going on. So allegedly, Sebastian kind of took over the channel, right? He's like the program director there. And one of the things that he wanted to do to make this channel great is to feature more prominent comedians, right? So the names that you know, like Dave Chappelle and Jerry Seinfeld, things like that. But the station itself was usually programmed with a bunch of up-and-coming comedians. So what I didn't know, but it makes sense to me, is that whenever a comedian's bit was played on the radio, they would get paid. It's a licensing and residual. Just same thing with all the bands that we play on the radio. Every time we play a song on the radio, a percentage of that, there's money and there's fees that the station pays every year to cover ASCAP and BMI, and then they get royalty checks based off that. And these comedians apparently live off of this, especially if they're still up and coming and they're not major headliners selling out theaters. So they've been talking about this nonstop and saying, Sebastian, come on. I mean, we love you. And this is what Soder said. Like, we love you. You got too many catchphrases we could turn against you. And just know there's a lot of comedians that really need this. So consider, you know, adding them back into rotation. But as for now, so Sebastian is not budging. And I think it's got to be an experiment that plays out, meaning that they're going to have to see if a listenership goes up because of his programming decisions.
1: Right.
0: And it's interesting, too, because it's not like he has any experience in this at all. He's a successful comedian. And he grinded his way to a prominent part. But Sebastian Maniscalco never was, like, he's also, like, an enigma in how popular he became.
1: Yeah, he has broad appeal, you know.
0: Yes and no. And right. It does seem like it came out of nowhere, but it was years of grinding, you know, right. And eventually he's the best example is that if you don't give up and you work harder than everyone else, then eventually you can succeed, but not necessarily meaning that's because he was the best comedian. It was his grit and determination.
2: If you talk like this all the time, then you get somewhere.
0: Right, yeah. So we'll see how that works out as that story develops. But that leads me into your FML news story of the day. If this was an email sent to me at beefvegan@kfma.com, it would read, Beef, I'm an up-and-coming comedian, and my joke got stolen by an AI OnlyFans creator.
1: God.
0: F my life. This is a bigger problem that seems to be happening in the entertainment industry. And if you're a fan of comedy, then you should know this. AI is a hack. Reports are coming out saying that some OnlyFans and FanView models have found a cheap way to market their subscription services that would be taking the set of a working comic, running it through an AI model, then placing it into a different body on the stage in a new video where they post it on their Instagram account and generate clicks and then therefore generate revenue. In fact, one such comment is Tiffany Sloan, who's already racked up over 300,000 followers, all of whom are directed to an OnlyFans page dedicated to her real work. Now, one marketing professional called it a genius OnlyFans marketing hack, but comics whose works have been stolen are obviously upset about this.
1: Oh, yeah.
0: And they see it differently. And so for these comics, is that an F my life?
1: 110%, dude. It's already bad enough when a comic gets their material stolen by a real flesh and blood person, but to have an algorithm jack it and then make money off it, it's like, dude, that's the biggest kick in the groin, you know?
0: Yeah, it's like Carlos Nevia. Nevia? I was trying to use a AI.
1: Oh, like a means. Okay.
0: Yeah. Well, you can have that one, OnlyFans AI creators.
1: All yours.
0: That one's free.
1: Layup.
0: That's for you. Okay.
1: Here's your FML. Big F my life.
0: All right. There's your FML news story. Your email's coming up after music from Godsmack. Here's When Legends Rise on Rock 102.1 KFMA.

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1: Awkward.
2: It is awkward.
0: Did you do something that got you fired from your job?
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1: It's fun being stupid.
0: Don't hide this in vain. 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
0: Because Beef Vegan presents F My Life. F My Life. F My Life.
5: Yes. 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
2: Let's do it.
5: All right, and just a heads up, if you give us a call and we agree your life is F, we'll give up a pair of tickets to see Hannibal Buress live at the Rialto Theater. My F, My Life, I'm going to post on Instagram about Hannibal Buress here in a few minutes. All right, here's our first email sent to me by Kobe. Kobe said, Beef, I'm so ugly, I had to pay for more likes on Tinder because I ran out of them. F My Life. What do you say, Rico?
2: That's a pretty desperate move. Yeah, F My Life.
5: You know what? I'm torn on this one because I feel Kobe's pain. I don't think you should have paid. The reality is you're in a smaller pond, Kobe, and you went swipe happy. Right? And when you went swipe happy, you ran out of everybody.
6: Got excited.
5: Yeah.
6: Overzealous.
5: Yeah. So, you know, and that happens, but you should never pay. Just switch apps, dude. And they're out there. You'll find somebody. You're not that ugly, dude. I don't know what you look like, but I'm guessing so.
6: That's
5: and
6: nice.
5: If I've done all right, then you could do all right,
6: you
5: too.
6: You got this.
5: Look at me. If I can do it, you can do it.
6: Does it sound like Rocky?
5: Yeah. I don't know what I did there. All right, here's our next email sent to me by Merrick. Merrick said, I tried to surprise my girlfriend by getting her name tattooed on my chest. The artist finished, handed me a mirror, and asked if Kelsey was spelled with one L or two. Her name is Kaylee.
2: Oh, no.
5: Oh, dude, you effed up so hard, dude. F My Life, what do you say?
2: Big F My Life.
5: Huge F My Life.
2: You've got to find a girl named that.
5: So many things about this F My Life situation, Merrick, is stupid and unfortunate. So get that cover up immediately. All right, next email sent to me by Darcy. Darcy said, Beef, I was at dinner with my boyfriend's family when his grandmother asked how long we've been together. I proudly said a year. She looked confused and said, but you brought that other girl here at Christmas. Christmas was 9 months ago.
6: Oh, no.
7: Nana, shut it.
5: Yeah. That's when you know like senile's kicking in. F My Life, what do you say?
2: I'm going to say Big Baby on that one just because he can play the dementia card.
5: Oh, that's what it is?
2: Like, yeah, she just says things like that. Yeah, she recognize you.
5: She was talking about Christmas 2010.
2: Right.
5: You know, long, long time ago.
7: No, she was very nice.
2: Yeah. She's like, shh, quiet, Nana.
5: We took a picture and made a TikTok together. Here's like, shut up, Nana. Yeah. All right, you say Big Baby, I say F My Life. Uh-huh. We'll agree and disagree and move forward. Next email sent to me by Russell. Russell said, Beef, I lied to my wife and said the $400 charge on her credit card was an emergency car repair because I didn't want to admit that I bought a collectible lightsaber. Yesterday, the lightsaber arrived in a 6-foot box labeled Deluxe Jedi Master Replica.
2: Oh, no.
5: My wife made me open it while she watched. F My Life, what do you say?
2: Yeah, you have a lot of explaining to do on that one, but you can have fun with it either way. I'm the Dark Lord.
5: Yeah, she takes it and she's like, now I'm going to beat you with it.
2: Exactly.
5: Yeah.
2: Let her have a go at it.
5: I'll say F My Life. You got busted, but it sounds like a sick-ass lightsaber.
2: Hell yeah,
5: so
2: dude.
5: Kind of jealous.
2: A little bit.
5: So there's the silver lining there. Keep those emails coming, beefvegan@kfma.com. We got more coming up right after these words, but since we didn't get a call for F My Life, if you want to go see Hannibal Buress live at the legendary Rialto Theater coming up on a Saturday, October 17th, then be caller number 10 right now, 600-KFMA, 605-362, and those tickets will be yours. Call now. Good luck.
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3: Jonathan.
5: Jonathan, you a fan of Hannibal Buress?
3: Yes, I am.
5: Oh, good thing, because you just won those tickets to see him live at the Rialto Theater on October 17th, dude.
3: Oh, hell yeah.

0: The world as we know it is a-changing, especially when it comes to our entertainment. Two things have happened right now. First, if you're a fan of, you know, the Batman, Robert Pattinson's version of Batman, you're going to have to wait a little bit longer for the Batman 2. Yeah, it looks like production on Matt Reeves' The Batman 2 was temporarily paused while the director had to step away to deal with undisclosed family matters. So hopefully it's nothing too serious and, you know, we can fix this. Now, initially, this film was set to be released in February 18th, 2028. But now that's going to push it back. So if you're waiting on Batman, don't hold your breath. And the other change that we have is the Emmys. The Emmys are leaving broadcast television. Whoa. Talk about how historic this is. Yeah, beginning in 2027, the Emmy Awards will stream exclusively on Prime Video under a six-year worldwide agreement, ending the ceremony's longtime rotation among ABC, CBS, Fox, and NBC.
1: Whoa.
0: Yeah, the broadcast will remain free and won't require a Prime subscription. So that's good news for the Emmys. Weird, though, right?
1: Very strange, a little ironic.
0: Yeah.
1: Yeah.
0: Why is it ironic?
1: Because the whole thing is about TV shows, right?
0: Yeah.
1: Yeah. And it's not on TV?
0: It's not on TV.
1: Well, technically.
0: Yeah.
1: Everything's streaming.
0: What we normally define TV, now we have a new definition for TV.
1: I know. Yes.
0: And Prime continues to be the winner in that scenario.
1: I'm just glad they're giving me one more opportunity to ignore the Emmys.
0: Yeah. Now you can ignore it on Prime.
1: Exactly. Yeah.

0: Rockland 2.1 KFA. Welcome back to DT Game Presents. Let's get you caught up in some music news here. First and foremost, if you're a fan of Dave Grohl, he's been very active this year. Last week, I told you that AC/DC was including the Foo Fighters in their final stop on October 2nd at New Jersey's MetLife Stadium. What made it bigger night for the fans and for Dave Grohl was the band bringing Grohl out to join them for a Highway to Hell. While Brian Johnson addressed the crowd, he said, "Hey, everyone, we got something to tell you. You better listen up close now," in a very raspy voice. "We got a good friend of ours today and asked us if he could come up on the stage and sing Highway to Hell."
1: Yeah.
0: To which Dave said, yeah, I could do that.
1: Yeah, sure.
0: Yeah, and so he did. And this was badass for people in Jersey.
2: There you go.
0: Yeah. I'd play the video for you, but there's a lot of cursing because Dave Grohl's like, "Hey, kids, I'm cool.
1: Right.
0: Checking me, smoking and cursing."
2: You just did a good reenactment. We don't need it.
0: Yeah.
2: Good job.
0: Yeah, that was my reenactment.
2: Yeah.
0: That was pretty badass, huh?
2: Uh-huh.
0: I didn't even know I had Brian Johnson in me, but it definitely makes sense now, right? Like, I don't know. Anyways, Rancid is giving us the deluxe treatment. They announced an expanded 30th anniversary box set containing live performances recorded between 1995 and 2016, plus demos of songs including Roots, Radicals, and Disorder and Disarray. So if you're a Rancid fan, you're definitely going to want to have to check out that expanded 30th anniversary box set. Rancid, one of the best and underrated bands of the 90s, honestly. I mean, we still have a ton of their songs in the playlist.
2: We? Yeah. Well, there you go.
0: You know, I mean, honestly, I wish we played them more in the morning. In fact, actually, I think I might break the rules and squeeze in a Rancid song after this commercial break. That's how much I dig Rancid. All right. The Union Don't Look Back in Anger documentary is getting a documentary of its own. And it's... It's reeking of Inception. It's a little too much,
2: yeah,
0: if you ask me.
2: Making of the making of?
0: It's the making of the making of.
2: Oh my
0: God. Is this an SNL bit?
2: I mean, at what point,
0: you know, is it too much? But yeah, the documentary Don't Look Back in Anger will begin streaming on October 9th on Hulu and Disney Plus. And as far as the documentary on the documentary, that will be probably dropping around the same time. So all the Oasis for you. Speaking of anniversaries, the Rock and Tours announced a 20th anniversary Broken Boys Soldiers expanded reissue. So you get it if you're a fan of the Rock and Tours, keep an ear out for that. And I know that you're a huge fan of Josh Homme. Josh Homme is probably one of the coolest guys on the planet.
2: He
0: Let's
2: is.
0: Be real. He is.
2: I agree.
0: I mean, I didn't even get to finish my sentence. And you jumped
2: like,
0: in
2: yes, Josh
0: like
2: talk.
0: You're defending his honor.
2: Uh-huh.
0: Well, you're going to be excited about this. He announced that he is hosting a Josh Homme and Friends benefit concert. It's a one-night-only benefit concert packed with famous friends. The show will take place Monday, November 16th, which is my birthday, actually.
2: Ooh.
0: In L.A.,
2: We're going to L.A.
0: He's going to raise money for two charities, the humanitarian group CORE and his own Sweet Stuff Foundation. And the lineup is stacked. It's going to be featuring musical performances from, of course, Josh Homme himself, Weird Al Yankovic, Norah Jones, Beck, St. Vincent, The Kills, and others, plus comedy from Bill Burr and Sarah Silverman, and a special award presented by Jack Black. The money raised will help CORE's disaster recovery work around the world, including wildfire rebuilding in Los Angeles and earthquake relief in Venezuela. So
2: I think our boy Soder is on there, too.
0: Oh, nice.
2: Yeah, I saw that.
0: Yeah, so just a super stacked bill. And, of course, you know, like Josh Homme doing cool stuff. Continuing to do cool stuff.
2: That's what it's like if you make it that big. You literally just do a thing with your friends. I mean, like, throw a sticker on it. Like,
0: yeah.
2: There we go.
0: And you know, backstage is going to be a party. They're going to enjoy hanging out with each other. And at the end of the day, they can feel good about their efforts because it goes to a good cause. And fans get a one-of-a-kind show.
2: Hell yeah.
0: So that's happening in Los Angeles, November 16th. There's your music news. Let's hit the reset. Be back more right after this. Rock 1 2.1.
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2: I just want to remind you, I am giving away tickets for Slipknot coming up at 8:10 this morning. 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

0: I got nothing going on later today. Do you want to do shrooms and go to Spirit Halloween?
1: Well, on a Wednesday? What made you think this?
0: Shrooms and Spirit Halloween?
1: Yeah, I mean, that does sound fun.
0: All right. Cheap date.
1: Yeah, all right. I'll call in sick for tomorrow.
0: Hell yeah.

0: Good morning, everyone.
1: Morning breath that sounds better than it smells.
2: Beef Vegan presents.
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0: Shine Down, Young Again at Rock 2.1 KFMA. Welcome back to Beef Vegan Presents. Now, Michael Douglas just released an autobiography. He's 82 years old. Can you believe that?
1: Wow.
0: Yeah, it's crazy. So he talked about a lot of things, including his battle with stage 4 throat cancer, which he got from cunnilingus with his wife. Yes, that is a thing. HPV can cause that. So it's important to constantly get checked out.
1: Beef tip.
0: Yes, but with that, it reminded me, and there was another salacious tidbit in this book that he's been talking about in rounds where I'm like, I knew it. See, growing up, a basic instinct was a film that was a coming of age

0: passion and everything. Uh-huh. I was like, you can't fake that type of passion. And apparently, they didn't.
1: Ooh.
0: Yes, because allegedly, Michael Douglas was having an affair with Gene Triplehorn while shooting that film. And that's the scandal, because he was married to his wife for 15 years. But the sexual chemistry that you see on the screen between him and Gene Triplehorn was real. And it mm-hmm. literally, to me, jumped off the screen. That's why him with Sharon Stone was like, yeah. You don't necessarily believe it.
1: Yeah.
0: But when you watch back Basic Instinct now and you see that scene, you're like, damn. Damn, yeah, they were.
1: The scene wrapped, he looked to the cameras like, oh, I didn't know you guys were filming.
0: Right.
1: Like, oh.
0: Now that makes me ask all different types of questions of how they shot that. And if Michael was like, I got an idea, how about I do this, this, and this? Because that's what I did last night. You know what I mean?
1: Recreating last night.
0: Yes, yeah. Yes. And so it just made me have another appreciation.
1: Damn.
0: Gene Triplehorn was an actress that was on the cusp of A-list, but never was a household name. Again, super unfortunate. She's 63. Yeah, 63 years old now, but she could still get it. And like I said, in Basic Instinct, if you watch that and you see her, just gorgeous. 10 out of 10. Would recommend. But yeah, that was the big takeaway from Michael Douglas's autobiography. And yeah, of course, you know, his battle with cancer. But Gene Triplehorn, well done, dude.
1: My buddy, like way back before YouTube, like, you know, compilation things became huge.
0: Mm-hmm.
1: Back in like early college days, my buddy Brady and I were going through, because he was a running joke for us. Michael Douglas, he was the man. We like try to compile like all his different sex scenes. He was that guy.
0: Yeah.
1: Back in the day.
0: Yeah, I know.
1: He was the guy.
0: He's still that guy in 82 with Catherine Zeta-Jones. You know, he's still that guy. So, all right, there you go. But that's the biggest takeaway from the autobiography. You don't even need to read it. You definitely need to rewatch Basic Instinct, though. Let's hit the reset. When we come back, we'll give away tickets for Slipknot right after these words. Rock 102.1.
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3: I'm Tyler Butler with 13 News. We're getting an update on West Nile virus in southern Arizona. Cochise County health workers confirmed 4 human cases since last month and another 3 probable cases. Pima County has about 100 cases so far this year. West Nile is spread by mosquitoes. Many people who get it will have flu-like symptoms, but people with weaker immune systems can have more serious illness. You're urged to get rid of standing water around your home, which can be a hotspot for mosquitoes to breed. In your weather today, we're above normal temperatures throughout the rest of this week. 95 today and tomorrow. Friday, it'll drop to 94. Over the weekend and into the beginning of next week, we're expecting rain as the remnants of Hurricane Rachel come inland. I'm Tyler Butler with 13 News.
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0: So I guess we've all been hearing about those rumors of that Russian plague going around.
1: Yes.
0: I read yesterday about how many people now are kind of hoping it goes through. That's morbid, I know. But they're saying because it correlates with the GTA drop.
1: Yeah, yeah, I saw that. And you're like, okay, another global pandemic where we have to stay home and play video games just in time for GTA. That would be the silver lining.
0: Right.
1: Here is the negative on that. Uh-huh. I'm reading a story of how used PS5 Pros are now selling for $1,400.
0: Oh, that's my God.
1: 55% more than they were originally going for at $899.
0: You got any more of those stimmy checks?
1: Exactly, right? So we're going to need a couple stimulus checks just to even play GTA 6 on a used PS5 Pro. You let me violate you. You let me desecrate you.

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1: But you know that. It's Rock 102.1 KFMA, Beef Egan Presents. Thank you for listening to our show. 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And now is the opportunity for just that. I want to play a game. 600 KFMA, 605-362. 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Good luck.

0: That's right, Rock 2.1 KFMA's Beefy Game Presents. 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I have James and Brandon playing for these tickets so they can win them for free. Line one is James. Good morning, James.
1: Good morning.
0: All right, line two is Brandon. Good morning, Brandon.
2: Good morning.
0: All right, so the name of the game that we are playing, it's a throwback to one of our favorite all-time games. Now, if you're familiar with the sport of women's tennis, you know that if you're just listening to it, can sound a little misconstruing, a little erotic, if you will. So the name of the game that we are playing is Tennis or Porn. It's very simple. One at a time, I'm going to be going through the callers. I'm going to play you a quick clip. It's an audio clip. You have to tell me if it's from a women's tennis match or from a porn video. All right. And if you could guess correctly, you get a point. If you guess incorrectly, your opponent gets a point. Are you ready to play tennis or porn?
1: Yeah.
0: Yeah, James. Yeah. James been ready for this his whole life. All right, here we go. All right, we'll start off with line one. James, tennis or porn? Here's your clip. Wait, hold on. I didn't have it up here. Up. Here's your clip. Tennis or porn?
1: Oh, I'm going to say porn.
0: You're going to say porn? That is correct. Yes. good guess, dude. All right. Now line two, Brendan. Brendan, tennis or porn? Oh. I'll play it again for you.
3: Tennis. Oh.
0: That is incorrect. That was porn again. Yep. I mean, yes, there was... Yeah, I put a tennis racket sound effect in all of these clips to swerve you. All right, here's our next one.
4: Good technique.
0: James, tennis or porn? All right, James, tennis or porn?
1: Porn.
0: That is, I mean, you sound pretty confident about that, like you recognize the clip. Unfortunately, that is...
1: I just heard...
0: Oh, yeah.
1: I heard daddy in there, so.
0: No, there's no daddy in there. You heard what you want to hear, James. Unfortunately, that was tennis. So, point goes to Brendan on that. All right, here's our next one. Brendan, tennis or porn? You want to hear it again?
3: I'm going to guess tennis on that one.
0: That is correct. That is tennis. All right, James, tennis or porn? Would you like
1: to say tennis?
0: You're going to say tennis? That is incorrect. All right. 3 points for Brendan. 1 point or 2 points for James. All right. That was a porn. And so, Brendan, if you get this next point, you'll be up two. That means you win the game. All right. So, it's all about if you get this correct or not. If you don't get it correct, then James still has a chance to win this game. Are you ready for your next clip? Okay. I was waiting for
4: so
0: it.
4: So ready.
3: Sorry.
0: You're right. All right. Tennis or porn? Here we go.
3: I'm going to guess tennis on that one.
0: You're going to guess tennis on that one? That is tennis. That means you won. Excellent job.
4: Good call.
0: Yeah. Now, but before you celebrate, as you know, sword loser rules are on the line. With that said, you have an opportunity to plead your case to James as to whether or not he should give you these tickets, or if he wants to apply sword loser rules, he could do so by having me hang up on both of you and get him out to caller number 69. So what can you say to James here, Brendan?
3: I feel like we had a good game, man. It's up to you, but if roles were reversed, I would give you the tickets.
0: Okay. He says, if I was you, I would let you win. All right, fair enough. James, what say you? Is Brendan going to walk away with these tickets, or are we going to apply sore loser rules?
1: You know what? I would hate for someone to do that to me, so I'm going to let them take them.
4: Whoa.
0: Nice. James, I'm not going to lie to you, dude. I did not see that coming because you scare me. And I'm just like, oh, he's a straight G. There's no way Brendan's getting these tickets. But you proved me wrong, dude.
4: Wow.
0: Yes, gangster with a heart of gold.
4: That's right.
0: All right. So, all right. Well, congratulations, Brendan. What do you want to say to James?
3: Thank you, man. And again, good game, and hope to see you at the concert.
0: Yeah, well, James, you do have
1: fun, dude.
0: Yeah, you have two more opportunities to win, dude. Tomorrow morning, 7:10 a.m. and Friday at 8:10 a.m. So I have two more pairs of tickets. It won't be your last opportunity to win, so keep on trying, and thank you for playing. Brendan, stay in the line. I'm going to get all your info, but the rest of you, again, Slipknot tickets will continue to happen all week long. We'll at the reset be back with more right after this. 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

0: Rockwell 2.1 KFMA. Welcome back to Beef Vegan Presents. As you know, Halloween or October is upon us. But October is not all just for Halloween. It is also bringing in the annual Oktoberfest. And we have one of the most authentic Oktoberfest experiences. Rico found one of the most authentic Oktoberfest experiences. Let me clarify. In the newly opened Beer Garten on Silver Bell and Grant. Is it Silver Bell and Grant? Is that the location?
1: Yeah, Silver
0: and Grant. Andre. Am I saying your name correctly?
1: Yes, Andre.
0: Andre. Andre, welcome, first off.
1: Thank you.
0: He is the owner of Beer Garten, and I'm going to attempt to say it right. So if it sounds offensive in my pronunciation, I apologize. But, yes, this is an authentic German brew house. How would you describe your establishment?
1: The whole business?
0: Just the restaurant itself. Is it like a restaurant, a tap house, or?
1: It's a full service table service, a restaurant.
0: Yeah.
1: And it's not just beer. It's all about the food.
0: All the German cuisine. Yeah.
1: Yes.
0: You know, yeah. So usually when people are thinking in German cuisine, you brought in some samples for us that we're going to show you here on our social media, but of some sausages and giant pretzels, yeah, with delicious spreads and to dip into, including this cheese spread that you made. And there's an authentic German name for this again.
1: Obatsta.
0: Obatsta, uh-huh. Which is a mix of what again? Because it's delicious.
1: It's a cheese spread. It's a brie cheese to mix with sour cream and cream cheese.
0: Yeah.
1: And a couple of spices I don't name here.
0: Yeah. You got some secret spices. It seriously popped. It was so good. And of course, you got the traditional brown mustard. So first off, we got authentic German cuisine. You just came here from Germany. What brought you to Tucson?
1: We plan to settle to the U.S. 2023, and we made a tour from starting in Houston, end up in Las Vegas, and as soon as we entered Arizona, it made click, and it was like, that's the place to be. And Phoenix was a little bit too overcrowded for us, but I mean, we need people to make business, and then came up with Tucson.
0: Yeah, Tucson's a good compromise on that, and you're absolutely right too, because Phoenix is land of the chain restaurants, right?
1: Yeah.
0: Tucson is home of the mom and pop authentic restaurants and culinary cuisine, and so you bring in your level. I mean, obviously we have an unlimited options when it comes to Mexican food. Mm-hmm. So to have a good or great authentic German food is something that we don't have too many options here in town. So I know the people of Marana have already been stoked about it. And then, of course, with your restaurant, you're also bringing the festivities of Oktoberfest. And we're currently in the midst of Oktoberfest, right? You've been already doing this?
1: Yeah, we started it last Saturday, and we are running it until the 18th.
0: Nice.
1: Okay.
0: And so what do you do with the Oktoberfest? What are part of the festivities that makes it different than just a normal experience coming out to your restaurant?
1: So, it's a little bit more basic on drinking. So we have only the bread sandwich and the pretzels.
0: Mm-hmm. Nice.
1: Because of the sheer volume we get in. Yeah. And we have a special Oktoberfest beers because Germany brews their own beer only for Oktoberfest.
0: Yeah.
1: And it's a seasonal beer. And we get it here straight from Munich or Stuttgart or the other regions. It's already like 4 months old when we get it.
0: Yeah, nice.
1: Because it's coming here overseas. And we don't sell this in the restaurant. We sell this exclusively on Oktoberfest.
0: Oh, I love that.
1: Yeah,
0: you're making it as authentic as possible.
1: Yeah.
0: Right.
1: Yeah.
0: Now, where you're from in Germany, was Oktoberfest like a big part? I know it's not all of Germany celebrates Oktoberfest, right?
1: Yeah, I mean, the cliche Oktoberfest is all over the place, northern part of Germany and whatever. But actually, all the southern part, it's everywhere. And that's where we come from. We're from a small town between Stuttgart and Munich. That's on the southern part, on the Bavarian side.
0: Yeah.
1: And I grew up with it.
0: You love it. Yeah. Yeah. So then you're just bringing your experience and your version of it here in Marana, the northwest side, which is amazing. The sausages that I'm looking at, which I got to grab a bite of, make those homemade, or what's your deal with your sausages?
1: The sausages, we found a local butcher.
0: Okay.
1: We found a local butcher who made it really, really, really authentic. But it's not his sausages. I provide him with my spices, my mixture, and he blends it together. And with our beer sausage, the beer brat,
2: damn,
1: we give him our German beer he's blending into.
0: Nice.
1: So nobody else can buy it in town. It's exclusively with us, and the butcher itself doesn't know what's in it.
0: I love that. Yeah. It's like, again, you keep those spices secret and close to heart, which I respect. Yeah, so you give them the bag of spices and make the sausages for me, and then boom. Yeah. And so you have your fresh sausages. And, so when it comes to your Oktoberfest, it is a party, and it's every weekend. This weekend and next weekend, I think, will be the last weekend of Oktoberfest. Am I correct?
1: Yeah, the grand final is on the 16, 17, 18. Yeah.
2: We're going to try to be there on the 16th, I think.
0: Yeah, absolutely. So. I'll be day partying for that. Might show up on Friday, too, but hold on, I'm eating the sausage.
2: I know, it's good. Mm-hmm. Were you shocked about the demand for Oktoberfest here? I know you said some of the customers were asking you guys incessantly about it.
1: About what?
2: Oktoberfest?
1: Having one. Yeah. For us, it was a last call because we opened up in June and we had so much trouble opening up. We need so much time to get situated. And then within all that stress, every single customer came, hey, what about Oktoberfest? What can we expect? And then we started to think about, what does it mean? Just crank the music and have a different beer? Mm-hmm. Or do we want to do it right?
0: Yeah. And you wanted to do it right.
1: Yeah, we were just... Yeah, it was not the smartest idea, but it was super stressful, but we finally...
0: I'll tell you what, though. I love the... First off, I love you bringing that. We need these kind of experiences. And secondly, as you're establishing yourself in the new, as a new business in that area, what a great way to just be like, hey, you're getting thousands of people coming over the weekend, checking out your place for the very first time because they want to experience Oktoberfest. You're giving them an authentic thing. And then, of course, piquing their interest on the rest of your menu. Now, I know for Oktoberfest, you're sticking to sausages, sausage sandwiches, and pretzels, right? But your menu, when it's not Oktoberfest, has a bunch of authentic German cuisine, correct?
1: Yes, sir. It's even cuisines you can't even have in every single German restaurant. The Rouladen, it's like a beef roll filled with pickle, mustard, and bacon. Make a special gravy for it. Or the Sauerbraten, it's a beef in red wine vinegar braised for over 50 hours, so it's fully soaked with it. It's called Sauerbraten. That's one of the best sellers, and of course, the schnitzel.
0: Yes,
2: gotta have the schnitzel.
0: I'm telling you, that's how you judge it. And I grew up with a German family as well, so schnitzel is definitely one of my favorites, and like especially as well. Like I like those kind of dumplings that go along with it. If I find those combinations, I'm good to go, and I know I'm in the right place. And so, Biergarten is the name of the establishment on Silverbell and Grant. It just opened up. Can people check you out online? You have your website up and running already?
1: Yes, biergarten-tucson.com.
0: And that's spelled G-A-R-T-E-N?
1: B-I-E.
0: Or is it garden?
2: It's on the shirt.
0: Oh,
2: there
0: yeah,
2: you go.
0: It's on the, it's the, oh, B-I-E-R. Yeah, it's on your shirt. Yeah. G-A-R-T-E-N. And yes, it's a German kitchen that is a new restaurant that's opened up here in the Marana area. And then so back to Oktoberfest real quick. Do you have a large patio? Did you get an extended permit to make a bigger area? What are you doing?
1: Yeah, as we know how Tucson is with all the permits.
0: Yeah.
1: We try to start as early as possible. And we need the fire department to get everything permitted. We need the landlord to confess, and we shared a parking lot with Filiberto's.
0: Okay.
1: And we had to convince him, hey, is it okay if we do it and block everything? And he was like, yeah, it's okay.
0: So he was cool with it.
1: He was cool with it.
0: So you do have this parking lot kind of experience.
1: Yeah,
0: good.
1: We are on the parking lot, but when you are in the tent, it doesn't feel like a parking lot.
0: No.
1: Yeah, and then liquor license, yeah.
0: Oh,
1: liquor,
0: nice.
1: Extended liquor.
0: So you did go through the hassle of jumping through all the hoops to make sure that your first Oktoberfest was one that was genuinely an event and not just you just changing the menu and opening up doors. So that's great. You got live music, entertainment, all that?
1: Yes, but not every day. Every live musician there are booked out since months.
0: Yeah.
1: So we were just too late because there's other Oktoberfests, I think, in Mount Lemmon.
0: And, yeah, they got one up there.
1: for the closing weekend, 16, 17, 18, we have a German friend of ours. He's living here since, I think, 30 years. His name is Peter Krohn. He is playing the accordion. He's fully German. He sings in German. It is super authentic.
0: Yeah.
1: 16 and 17. And after that, we have on the 18th for the grand final, we have the old Pueblo Brass Band.
0: Yes.
1: They have some German things. And then we have the Bouncing Czechs.
0: The Bouncing Czechs.
1: They
0: nice.
1: Doing polka for us. Yeah.
2: I love that name.
1: Yeah, yeah, and that's a grand final. And tonight it's from 7 to 8. It's his name is Mark. He's playing the accordion. He's very new to the city.
0: Yeah.
1: And nobody knows him so far, and he want to get his name in. So, and he's doing a good job. He was there yesterday.
0: Yeah.
1: Yeah.
0: I love it. Well, you know what? It's such a pleasure meeting you. Thank you for bringing authentic Oktoberfest here to the old Pueblo. I look forward to hanging out with you. Definitely in the closing ceremony, it seems like it's going to be a rager. So if you're looking for an Oktoberfest experience and you want to party this weekend or next weekend, Beer Garden is the place to be. Again, check out their website,
1: BIGARTEN-Tucson.com.
0: And then, you know what? This is the first time you're on the show. It won't be the last time, Andre. I do really appreciate meeting you. Go for it.
1: One last thing. We are super limited in parking spots.
0: Okay.
1: We acquired parking spots in the surrounding area with the other businesses. But if you come here and drink one too many, I would recommend you use a bus or a rideshare.
0: Yeah, yeah, there you go. Yeah, plan accordingly. And if you are going to do it right, you know, if you're drinking beers, eating brats and stuff like that, I guess the best bet to eliminate the hassle of parking is just yeah, rideshare there and back. Or, you know, you plan accordingly, for sure. The food looks amazing. The sausage tastes incredible. And the pretzels, all 100% authentic. And I can't wait to check out your restaurant in between the Oktoberfest to literally go through your entire menu. I'm super excited about it, Andre. Welcome awesome. To Tucson.
1: Thank you so much.
0: Yeah,
1: thank
0: so you. Oktoberfest this weekend, next weekend, Beer Garden on Silver Bell and Grant. We're going to hit the reset. Be back with more right after this. It's Rock 102.1 KFMA.
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0: Rock 102.1 KFMA's Beefing and Presents back here live on the air with Miss Kendall, my young friend who's constantly on social media, is coming across these life hacks on TikTok where she does her due diligence to see if these life hacks are worth trying and implementing in our lives. Ladies and gentlemen, it's time for another round of TikTok Tells Me. So what did TikTok tell you today, Kendall?
1: I saw a viral TikTok where this guy is claiming that you can make your fruit last longer if you soak your fruit in baking soda and vinegar.
0: It also sounds like making your fruit gross.
2: Well, I'm sorry. Wait, hold on.
1: Well, you rinse it off after. You don't just leave it soaking in there.
2: Baking soda and vinegar to clean it out?
1: To clean, and that it will make it last longer, your produce. Like, it will prevent it from spoiling.
0: Are you sure none of the vinegar, like, kind of gets absorbed into the fruit, and then you have vinegar-tainted fruit? Because that sounds gross. I mean, if you're talking banana and you got to peel, then no big deal. But strawberries? I don't want vinegar strawberries. That's a bad strawberry.
1: Well, you rinse it out really well after. I mean, just like vinegar is used to like clean a lot, right?
0: Yes.
1: So if you clean your stove, it's not like, oh, now what I'm cooking on smells like vinegar or something.
0: Right. Okay. Yeah. I mean, I see your point there. Mm-hmm. It doesn't seem like, I mean, first off, this is something I would never do, period. Just,
1: really?
0: It just seems like too much effort for fruit. But don't you hate
1: that feeling when you go get groceries and then like 2 days later, you want to go eat your fruit and it's already bad?
2: That, and also finding the little bugs that are inside your strawberries.
0: Well, that's a whole nother thing. I mean, it's gross to eat strawberries because every time you see one of those videos, be like, oh, by the way, tons of maggots living inside those and they're so tiny you never even know.
2: Yeah.
0: Yeah.
1: Because it causes, when you mix them together, the baking soda and the vinegar, causes a chemical reaction. And so you see it like bubble up and then you dump it out and you see all the dirt and everything and debris that comes off. You rinse them real well, dry it real well. That's the other part of this hack, is that you have to make sure it's super dry.
0: All you're convincing me is just to never eat fruit. In this entire segment right now, I'm just like, yeah, fruit is probably the grossest thing ever now. It's delicious, but also, yeah, with between dirt and bugs and maggots, like, ugh.
1: It's fruit season. Fruit season is upon us.
0: I know.
1: Nice and refreshing this time of year.
0: So would you do this, Yaz?
2: No.
0: Yeah, that's a hard no for you, huh?
2: Nor. Big ol' hard nor.
0: Yeah, you know, I would never do this. So I don't know if it would work. I just never would do it, and I'm gonna assume that it doesn't work either.

0: should have probably moved on.
1: Yeah. All right.
0: I love that you try, though. You're like, I can out dirty you. Okay.
1: No.
0: Come on, girl. Fruited taints. All right. What's the next thing that TikTok told you?
2: All right. So now I saw this video on TikTok where wellness people are showing that when you have your bedtime routine, do a salt stomping before you go to bed. Have you heard of salt stomping?
0: I have not. No. Is it exactly how it sounds, though?
2: Pretty much. It's specifically the Epsom salt.
0: Okay.
2: You know, you put that in your bath to relieve your muscle tension, but they're just putting it like on a tray and then bare feet right onto the salt, stand in it for 10 minutes.
0: Do you actually stomp, though, or are you just stand in it?
2: You just kind of, you can stomp around a little bit.
0: Well, it sounds like salt standing, not salt stomping. I mean, am I, you know, marching? Am I doing a little dance?
2: It's not like you're making wine and stomping, you know, a bucket of grapes.
0: Okay,
2: you're not like
0: you
2: knee deep in the salt. That's just a little bit.
0: That's exactly what I was thinking about with salt stomping.
2: So we can call it salt standing.
0: Okay.
2: But that it's supposed to help exfoliate your feet. It's going to reduce your cortisol. It's going to reduce inflammation, and it's just going to like give your whole body a detox and help you sleep better.
0: Yeah, I understand that all my hippie friends would be like, absolutely, 100% salt of the earth. It is the miracle. And you utilize it in everything in your life. I don't think that medically speaking, this would actually work. I think it's a whole lot of like nothing, right? More kind of mystique than actual like results. So I'm going to say with this TikTok trend that it's false. I get that people would say they would swear by it, right? You know, but same thing with like vortexes and things like that. And I'm not 100% convinced that they do the things that they do. What?
3: Witchcraft.
0: Yeah, right? So what would you say? You think this is a TikTok trend that's worth trying?
3: No.
0: Yeah. So you're with that. Okay, well, you did the research. Did TikTok told you to stand on salts in the bathtub? Does that do anything for you?
2: Well, it's mostly misleading.
0: Okay.
2: But it does exfoliate your feet. It's definitely going to help with that. You're going to feel, it's going to be relaxing. It's going to kind of give you a pseudo spa experience. So you might feel more calm, less stressed while you're doing it. So it's kind of like everything, almost like a placebo effect. So it's not necessarily medically proven.
0: There you have it.
2: But it's probably a nice little part of your nighttime routine if you want to squeeze it in there.
0: No, this portion of TikTok tells me is brought to you by the word placebo. That's right. If you believe it to work, then maybe it will.
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9: Take 12th Avenue or Midvale Park Road. Finally, eastbound Valencia at I-19, a delay there as well. Use Nogales Highway or Mission Road. And that's traffic. I'm Elaine Bronson.
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When we come back, a man spent tons of money gold plating his Cybertruck. What could go wrong? We'll explain after music from Autumn Kings. But first, here's The Offspring with Self-Esteem on Rockwell 2.1 KFMA.

0: Rock 102.1 Cape May. Welcome back to Beef Egan Presents. We're live here on the podcast broadcast. Rico and I hanging out here with you. You can stream us along on Twitch at Beef Egan Presents. Now, I showed you an image of this man, and I asked Rico, do you know who this man is? I'm showing a picture of a bald-headed man standing in front of a gold Cybertruck. Yeah. His name is Zach Nelson. He's a YouTuber and the guy behind Jerry Rig Everything. And so he took his 2024 Tesla and did the only reasonable thing you could do with a nearly $100,000 vehicle. Cover it in 24 karat gold. Right? It seems
1: because
0: excessive.
1: Why not?
0: Yeah, or excessive. Mm-hmm. Now, the Cybertruck reportedly costs around $99,000. And the gold plate project costs another $60,000, putting his truck into a $159,000 range. Right? Now, you think this is increasing the value of a Cybertruck?
1: Ugh. No. Unfortunately.
0: Now, he later offered it as one of the prizes of sweepstakes alongside a Hennessy of Velociraptor or $100,000 cash. But after spending all that money and turning the Cybertruck into something you'd expect a Saudi prince to drive.
2: Right.
0: The winner took the cash. It's like, nah, we don't want your gaudy ass Cybertruck. So the gold Cybertruck eventually auctioned for $102,000, roughly $57,000 less than Nelson had invested.
1: Wow.
0: So
1: damn.
0: He took this as promotion, attempted to, you know, offer it as a prize over $100,000, being like, there's no way anyone's going to take the $100,000. They did. So add that to his loss. And so he basically lost over $150,000 on this promotion.
1: Oy.
0: So imagine spending $60,000 covering your Cybertruck at 24 karat gold, then offering someone the choice between your masterpiece and $100,000, and they say, no, I'll take the $100,000.
2: Right.
0: That's not just losing the sweepstakes. That's someone looking directly at your baby and choosing store credit, you know? I mean, it's cool for you.
2: I'm happy for your baby.
0: Yeah, yeah.
2: But I'll take the money.
0: I'm glad you like it.
1: Right.
0: I want money to spend on something less gaudy.
1: Taking a gold-plated Tesla, that's just like asking for punishment, man.
0: Yeah.
1: Like, I want to get booed in public everywhere I go.
0: Right.
1: Like, no, thanks.
0: I mean, if it's already bad enough. I mean, there's been a stigma that Cybertruck drivers have to overcome.
1: Yeah, normal versions.
0: Yes, absolutely. I mean, hell, I mean, remember at the beginning of this last administration when Elon was part of Doge, there was so much blowback.
1: Oh, yeah.
0: There were stickers and people keying things.
1: Oh, yeah.
0: Even though all Teslas record everything around them at all times, so that's never recommended.
1: Mm.
0: But now, you know, that kind of has died down, to be honest with you. And then this stuff happens. You're like, oh, no, okay, thanks for reminding me. It's Douchemobile 2.0.
1: Yep. Yeah. Way to go.
0: Yeah. Which leads me to this game. Terrible investment or worth every penny? And you guys on the stream can play along as well. So I'll give you three options here, Rico. I want you to say worth it, bad purchase, or financial crime. Okay? Now, let's say, you know, let's start off with the last story, okay? The $60,000 gold plating of Cybertruck. Worth it, bad purchase, or financial crime?
1: Financial crime.
0: Okay.
1: Horrible.
0: $10,000 home theater.
1: Worth it.
0: Worth it?
1: Yeah.
0: Okay. Nice.
1: I'm a cinephile.
0: Yes, you are. All right. $5,000 gaming PC.
1: Worth it.
0: Yo, really?
1: $5,000?
0: Yeah, $5,000.
1: The price of all the RAM nowadays, that's kind of a deal.
0: Look at the nerdiest thing I've heard you say all day. All right, $8,000 mattress.
1: God, I feel like I'm outing myself now. Worth it.
0: Yeah.
1: If you had the money, you're spending a third of your life there, man.
0: There are two types of people out there.
1: Mm-hmm.
0: The type that realize they spend a third of their life on that mattress versus that it's just a rectangle people.
1: Right.
0: So, yes, like I invested in a mattress. Is the best investment I ever made. You know, like honestly.
1: It truly is.
0: And when I when I split up with my ex, because technically we split it, we went half, but I put it on my credit card.
1: Oh, geez.
0: She's like, well, let me have the mattress and I'll pay you. And I was like, no, I'm going to take the mattress and I'll pay you, you know? And
1: I get custody of this.
0: Yeah,
1: weekend.
0: Yeah, yeah. And
1: this
0: so I mine. Took it. And she got an air mattress. I won.
1: Ooh-wee.
0: Yeah.
1: Damn, good call, man.
0: Damn right, dude.
1: Yeah.
0: Are you kidding me? Like, and then I
1: it's
0: always
1: either the
0: get
1: kids
0: confidence.
1: Or the mattress. Like, I'll take the mattress.
0: I'll take the mattress. Dang. Tell the kids I love them. All right, $2,500 refrigerator. Worth it, bad purchase,
1: bad
0: or financial
1: purchase.
0: Crime? Bad purchase. Okay. Yeah, because most refrigerators just keep things cold.
1: Yeah, I really don't need all the smart Bluetooth crap on the refrigerators now, so like, give me a basic.
0: All right, things are going to get harder here. $1,000 concert tickets for your favorite band front row.
2: Ooh.
1: If you had the money. Yeah, worth it.
0: You don't have the money.
1: I don't have the money. But it's still worth it.
0: It's still worth it?
1: It's memories, man. You're paying for memories. Your That's favorite band, front row, you make eye contact, you sing the song.
0: Nah, they're charging too much.
1: That's less than a Swiftie pays.
0: That's a bad purchase. All right. $700 espresso machine.
1: A bad purchase.
0: Okay. $500 sneakers.
1: Bad purchase.
0: Okay. All right. $400 dinner for two.
1: That's a deal.
0: Yeah, right, dude.
1: This economy? Worth it.
0: A you say worth
1: dinner.
0: It.
1: Yeah, great dinner.
0: Okay. Yeah. I don't know, man. I'm telling you what, $400 for dinner for two, $200 a piece, we have to be drinking lots of top shelf cocktails, which will lead me to the next. A $300 bottle of tequila.
1: Oof. Bad purchase.
0: I'm going to agree, bad purchase as well. And I'll tell you why. I love great tequila. Yep. And I'll spend up to $150 for a good bottle.
1: Right.
0: I'm not doubling that.
1: No.
0: I don't care if you tell me it tastes like water. It won't.
1: Yeah.
0: After a certain point.
1: If you're paying for the bottle at that point, like cool shaved bottle.
0: Yeah.
1: You know, like a wolf or something. You're like, oh, okay.
0: Right. Here we go. $250 haircut.
1: Bad purchase.
0: I'd say that's a financial crime. Mm. All right. $200 designer t-shirt.
1: Financial crime.
0: Yes. $150 monthly gym membership.
1: Bad purchase.
0: Okay. Not a financial crime, though.
1: No.
0: As long as you get your gains.
1: Well, because some of those come with those exclusive, like, hot towels, massage type things, but...
0: No. How much are you paying a month?
1: It's 20.
0: Okay, okay. I'm just like, you son of a bitch. You tell me you're paying $150 a month for hot towels.
1: That's a yes, hell no.
0: $100 steak.
1: Worth it.
0: Yes, I agree. All right, and...
1: Shout out Chef Gary.
0: Yeah, $50 parking at a concert.
1: Parking?
0: Yep.
1: Financial crime. Good Lord. It's weird. It's crazy what they get away with nowadays.
0: Yeah. What they get away with. You mean downtown Phoenix, Tucson meters?
1: Even a Phoenix. I know, seriously.
0: Yeah.
1: A Phoenix concert. I think our friend paid like $80 just to park for the car. I'm like, this is stupid.
0: Yes.
1: This is ridiculous.
0: Yeah. Now, downtown Greed. Phoenix turned into Dubai. It's not cool. No. I don't know what they thought they were doing, but it's not the downtown Phoenix. No, my downtown
1: not
0: Phoenix.
1: My Phoenix.
0: All right. Let's keep a conversation moving on to podcast broadcast. You can join us on Twitch at BeFigure Presents. Keep it right here. I'm Rockwood. 2.1.
3: 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I'm a survivor. Thursday, October 22nd, with Moon Fever. And more to be announced. And this really is A Low Dough Show. 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

0: Rock 102.1 KF may just wrap that up. And streamers, do me a favor. When you get a chance, go ahead and like that video you just saw of the FMO call from Ellie with her boyfriend with two phones. I'd appreciate it as we build up our YouTube page, which our stream will probably return back to YouTube here very shortly. Ooh. As the experiment is coming to an end. My YouTube page is doing great. Right, nice. I want to make it healthy, but at the same time, I'm like, damn, it's just easier just to say one destination instead of like stream us here on Facebook and on Instagram and Twitch.
1: Beef clips.
0: Don't forget we're on Kick. I forgot that we're on Kick. You know, like. Who cares, dude? But yes, drop a like on that. I've been doing a lot of like video editing all behind the scenes. Not only do we try to put together like the great best show for you, we try to repurpose, repackage, and continue to give you on-demand content more so than legitimately anyone else in this city. And honestly, the entire state.
1: Oh.
0: At the entire state. As a small crew like us, nobody is working harder to attempt to entertain you on a regular basis. I promise you that.
1: Damn Skippy.
0: And we are the home of your legendary Florida Man of the Week. Let's do one.

0: for weeks. Bars and restaurants around Lee County had reportedly been dealing with the mysterious criminal mastermind. Oh yes, not the Hamburglar, not the Wet Bandits, but Florida's newest supervillain, the Florida Man Crossword Bandit.
1: Crossword Bandit?
0: Crossword Bandit.
1: Oh my God.
0: Yeah. His alleged crime spree involved beer and crossword puzzles, and apparently never paying his tab. So what happened was, authorities say the man would walk into a bar, sit down, and start working on a crossword puzzle, and he'd order beers, and then more beers, and then eventually run up a decent-sized tab, and that's when he'd get up and leave. And here's how, what made the scam work. He left his crossword puzzle behind, like a calling card, to show off his big brain, and then leave the bartender to believe, oh, you know what? It's his crossword puzzle. He'll probably be back. He doesn't want to leave that, even though it's like a 99-cent crossword puzzle. Right?
1: Literally, the first thing that came to mind is like a Batman villain, like the Riddler, but he's the crossword guy.
0: Yes.
1: Like Batman has to figure out, like, Alfred, what's an nine-letter word for invertebrate?
0: Yeah.
1: Like another word for that.
0: What's another word for dine and dash?
1: Right.
0: Yeah, so this guy invented the world's nerdiest dine and dash, actually, and apparently it kept working. Multiple establishments reported being hit by someone using the same basic strategy. Eventually, Word started spreading around social media. Local bars knew about the crossword bandit and kept an eye out, which brought us to last week as employees at another bar saw a guy walk in. They looked at him and they thought, wait a minute. And then he noticed what's sitting in front of him. A crossword puzzle.
1: Dastardly.
0: Uh-huh. Now, you can't keep using the calling card after everyone knows the calling card.
1: Yeah, dude.
0: Yeah, it's like the Zodiac Killer walking into a Chili's wearing a name tag that says, ask me about my ciphers. Right? So they set up a trap. Instead of confronting him, employees reportedly called the non-emergency police line, and then they did something brilliant. They kept him there. They kept serving him, kept talking to him. Meanwhile, law enforcement got in position outside, and now they just needed to see if he would actually attempt his signature move.
1: Oh, my God.
0: Right? Because anybody could be playing a crossword puzzle at a bar.
1: Sure.
0: Even though I've never seen anybody do a crossword puzzle at a bar.
1: With your coffee in the morning at a cafe, maybe, but
0: exactly.
1: Not at a bar.
0: It's weird.
1: Come on, guys.
0: So eventually, Ronald got up. He left his crossword puzzle on the bar. And allegedly walked out without paying his tab.
1: That's a big takedown.
0: Uh-huh.
1: Nice.
0: Yeah. And ladies and gentlemen, we have a seven-letter word for you're screwed, and it starts with A. Can you guess what it is?
1: Is it something I can say on the radio?
0: Yes.
1: Oh, okay. No, I can't guess. My brain's not working.
0: Arrested.
1: Oh!
0: That's right. But the Florida man did have an escape vehicle, because this is a Florida man after all, so it's not going to necessarily end there. Ronald apparently realized something is wrong, so what does a criminal mastermind do? And what does he use as a getaway vehicle? A bicycle.
1: Of course.
0: Uh-huh.
1: On brand.
0: Police say he hopped on his bike, tried to run away, but officers did catch him after running their car into his bicycle, and they allegedly identified the crossword bandit as Ronald Wallach. Now, Wallach was charged with allegedly defrauding businesses and, of course, the bicycle. They also charged him with a DUI.
1: Insult to injury, uh-huh. Baby. Oh, yeah.
0: Yeah, so his crime spree began with an unfinished crossword puzzles and ended with a drunken bicycle getaway. Multiple establishments have reportedly come forward saying they encountered the same scheme, and that's what happened, and that's why I got to say Donald is today's legendary Florida Man of the Week. Is that not legendary?
1: That's legendary.
0: Yeah. So with that, Florida Man, he was smart enough to finish a crossword puzzle, but not smart enough to change his entire criminal strategy after becoming locally famous for it.
1: Oh, yeah, yeah.
0: Right? So, yeah, there you go. Your legendary Florida Man is the Crossword Bandit. I'm only halfway through the song, so I'm just going to end it there. We're going to keep the conversation going on the podcast broadcast. Join us on Twitch at BeefVegan Presents.
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0: can we put Hannibal Buress before you? And I'm like, before me?
1: Yeah.
0: Like, I was supposed to be your celebrity guest. Now you got a real celebrity.
1: A real celebrity.
0: I should be before him because nobody's going to care about me after they get Hannibal Buress on
1: the
0: stage. Absolutely not. No, see, again, you're being delusional. I'm trying to tell you the pain and the awkwardness I immediately felt. Okay.
1: No.
0: The reality. Listen to me, please.
1: Oh,
0: and drop
1: you.
0: The over or optimism. All right. I wasn't a real celebrity. Nobody in that room knew who the hell I was. Okay. I was a quasi celebrity, the best he can get, until a real life celebrity fell out of the sky before him.
1: Yeah.
0: Right. So when Hannibal Buress hit the stage as a guest, everybody freaks the F out. It's crying. So that was the clip that I posted on Instagram that you could check out on my Instagram page at BFegan, talking about Hannibal Buress. Of course, Hannibal Buress performing at the Rialto Theater on Saturday, but I did have a run-in with him. And over-optimism is the best way I could describe Mari. You know, she comes with her soccer mom energy and everything's going to be all right kind of thing. And I'm like, no, this wasn't a scenario. Now, she didn't know. And then she later did find out that everything did turn out all right. But I was expressing how I felt in real time. And that is like a nightmare scenario for any comedian, which I don't consider myself a comedian, right? At least a stand-up comedian, I don't consider myself that. But I'm familiar and I've known enough and interviewed enough comedians to know that the nightmare scenario is you're about to go do your set. And then like a legend comes on before you, like a Jerry Seinfeld or Dave Chappelle.
2: Right.
0: And then kills for like an hour. And then you have to follow that. Nobody wants to be in that position. I was trying to explain that to her, and she's like, no, it's great. I'm like, there's nothing great about this. And Matt, are you paying attention? It was the closest I ever got to shaking Mari. I was gonna shake her, you know, that's how it was.
2: But visceral memories.
0: Oh my god. Yeah, it was
2: like, ah.
0: Well, that was the traumatic thing. And then backstage with Hannibal, I attempted to take a selfie, but it was dark inside the Crescent Ballroom.
2: Oh, no.
0: Yeah, and he's like, dude, I'm too black for this. And so then I ended up accidentally feeling racist.
2: Oh, no.
0: And so he had to break out his phone and turn on the flashlight.
2: Oh god.
0: And it turned out to be a terrible picture. But I will post that. I do have that. It is hilarious.
2: Terrible for him or you or both? Or
0: both.
2: Just
0: I mean,
2: both look bad. He's
0: well,
2: like,
0: yeah.
2: Whatever. Here you go.
0: Well, it's like you're a dumb white guy who doesn't know how to take pictures of black guys in dark, right? And like, or even asks. Like, how dare you ask? It was almost offensive that I asked him in that scenario.
2: Like, come on, man.
0: Especially since my phone didn't light up in selfie mode. And I'm like, Yeah. And there's no way that he remembers that. And if he does, then it's not a good memory on his part towards me.
2: Oh, God.
0: So I don't know if we'll be talking with Hannibal Buress for his show. I'd love that. But I know we're going to have Felipe Esparza in studio, which is crazy because I've had him in studio at my house in Phoenix. He's a great comedian.
2: Uh-huh.
0: Was it like a Last Comic Standing winner? But then for a while there, Felipe hit rock bottom. He got deep into drug and alcohol addiction. It looked really bad for him. And now he's recovered and he's kind of making his way back up. And I can't wait to talk to him about that entire story and everything else. And just his natural charm and humor is so unique and undeniable. It's going to be a fantastic show.
2: He's amazing.
0: Yeah. Felipe is going to be in next Friday. So yeah, keep that in mind.
2: His Star Wars bit with the Mexicans. He's like, I know the Mexicans in Star Wars, like Chewbacca. He's a mechanic. R2-D2. So stupid.
0: Yeah. All right. I almost got this Hannibal Buress picture. I'm almost there, and I find it, then I will show you. It's so stupid. But let's see. We'll hit the reset on the FM side, wrap things up with the beef tip right after these words. So stick around. It's Rock 102.1 KFMA.
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11: Yeah, right? All right, Rock 102.1, Cape May. Welcome back to Beef Vegan Presents. We are almost out of time, but I'd like to thank Andre from Beer Garden for coming in. Oktoberfest happening this weekend and next weekend at his brand new restaurant, Beer Garden. 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He literally just came here from Germany, opened up this restaurant in June, and is hosting Parking Lot Bash for Oktoberfest the right way with beer straight from Germany.
12: I can't wait.
11: And then house-made brats and all the good stuff happening this weekend and next weekend. Thank you, Andre, for coming in, bringing all that delicious food, and enjoy yourself some Oktoberfest. Don't forget, tomorrow night we'll be broadcasting live at Nightfall at Old Tucson. That's going to be a fantastic time. Nightfall is going to be open Thursday through Sunday at Old Tucson. And this Saturday, I'll be hosting Golf and Stuff's little haunted bash there that they have there, celebrating 50 years of Golf and Stuff. So we got a lot of things to do this entire week. So my beef tip to you is to start making those plans and enjoy yourself. Tis the season to really just go out and have a great time. Don't waste it just by staying home watching Netflix, all right? Mm-hmm. This segment not brought to you by Netflix. That's
12: you
11: all
12: sell out.
11: Yeah. That's all the time that we have. Thank you guys for watching. Enjoy the rest of your day. Drive safe, ride safe, and as always, rock local. Later.

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I said, are you gonna be my girl? 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
2: 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I wake up every morning with my head up in a daze. 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
1: And this is Dean DeLeo. And you play in a band, Robert?
0: Stone Temple Pilots.
1: Me too. It's kind of fun from time to time.
0: Absolutely.
1: All right. Well, you know what? You have the fortune of being tuned into Revenge of the 90s on Rock 102.1. Tighten it up.

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0: It's Tucson's Rock Station, Rock 102.1 KFMA. That is Bill Murray. Track is called Always Let You Down. I am the Razor, and I will not let you down. I will get you music from Motionless and White. Up ahead, Five Finger Death Punch coming your way. And the KFMA list at 4 o'clock. I'll give you the list here in just a few. And, of course, in your 5 o'clock hour, going to hit you with news with Rundown. What's happening on this hump day? I'm loving that we're in the low 90s. I know it's a little muggy, but, you know, I can handle it. I can do it. I got it, man. Let me know what's happening here. We'll connect on Facebook at the Razor KFMA. 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
4: Well, good afternoon. Look out for an accident with injury at East Seneca Street and North Country Club Road. Take Tucson Boulevard or Palo Verde to get around. Also, there's a disabled vehicle blocking the right lane on I-10 westbound near South Palo Verde Boulevard or Milepost 264. I'm Tip, and that was your Tucson traffic.
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That's Motionless in White, RIP. Motionless in White is going to be the opening act for the stadium tour that Slipknot's going to be doing, making their stop to Chase Field, along with Bring Me the Horizon on August 18. Tickets available now. If you tune in to Beat Vegan the rest of this week, you're going to have a chance to win your way in. So make sure to do that after 6 in the a.m. tomorrow. Five Finger Death Punch up ahead, Rock 102.1.

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1: It is Tucson's Rock Station, Rock 102.1 KFMA, Five Finger Death Punch, celebrating their 20th anniversary, but they haven't punched out yet. They are out on the road in the middle of their 20th anniversary tour, and of course they just rolled through Phoenix here a couple weeks ago. Great show. Ivan is like a different person now than he was even 10 years ago, you know. Very cool that they're donating tour proceeds to Team USA athletes for USA Judo and USA Cycling BMX, so good stuff. And then they're on to the UK for 2027, so not stopping anytime soon. I am the Razor until 7 o'clock, coming up here at 4, KFMA list, and today I feel like I'm going crazy, so we're going to do songs about going crazy. Crazy songs are coming up. If you got a particular one you know, let me know. 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
4: 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I don't know what the hell is going on, but yeah, it's been a crazy one. So we're gonna do songs about being crazy, and we'll kick off with this famous one, Rock 102.1, the KFMA list.

Well, talk about crazy. Have you seen some of the videos of Metallica at Sphere? Insane. In freaking insane. And they've only just begun this run there. So if you're going, man, have some fun. We're doing songs about being crazy. We'll get away from the word crazy and go psycho. 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

0: 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The KFMA list will get you another one tomorrow at 4 p.m. I am the Razor until 7 o'clock. 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About an hour away, got news with the rundown. 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
3: 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Take Tucson Boulevard or Palo Verde to avoid. And there's a traffic incident with property damage at North Oracle Road and West Hardy Road. I'm Tep, and that was your Tucson traffic.
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0: It's Tucson's Rock Station, Rock 102.1 Camp Mayo. It's good. I am the Razor until 7 o'clock. 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Talking about Nightfall at Old Tucson. 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